So welcome to this whole new episode of Fundamental, where we discuss normally about different funds, applying our minds. That's what Fundamental is all about. Today we are really honored and privileged to have Alok Singh, the Chief Investment Officer, Bank of India Mutual Fund. Incidentally, we are having this discussion or podcast at a time when Bank of India Mid and Small Cap Equity and Debt Fund. 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

completing 10 years next month. We started this fund 10 years back with an objective of reduced volatility in mid and small cap. That's why we introduced a debt portion in mid and small cap. That was the primary objective. But now running it almost 10 years, when I do the attribution and look back, what helped the fund? Of course, the volatility containment helped. But at the same time, because we said that we will not buy any large cap and we replace our large cap exposure with debt. So in the volatile times, even the large caps attribute to the volatility, right? But this fund had no large cap, and as a result, only whatever the volatility was from mid and small cap, and the large cap was doing the balancing figure. As a result, if you look at the standard deviation of this fund, whether if you look at the fund level or the index level, which we follow, which is 70% mid small, 430% CRISIL short-term index, the volatility is measured in form of standard deviation is lower than the maybe the standard deviation of Nifty 100. So if you look at that, help. Secondly, because we don't own, we can't own large cap as per our SID restriction, every time a mid cap become a large cap, we had to sell, right? So the profit booking happened. Then the third one, which is very important, that the mid and small cap as a category is more volatile. So if you, since we are sitting in a hybrid structure, cash is never a constraint, right? So whether you want to take advantage of that volatility or not is something which we have to decide. And because you're mid and small cap in your entire equity allocation, those opportunities come more often. I think these three, four things helped us. And since the maximum exposure in equities is restricted at 80%, every time the market is trending, you book profit. So profit booking, low volatility, ability to take advantage in the volatile times, because most of the time when the markets are volatile, cash is something which fund managers always struggle with, right? Had I had money, I could have bought and things like that. Because you're in a hybrid structure, you always have money. It is just you have to decide whether you want to go ahead or not. I think these few things has helped us. And of course, the equity allocation has always remained quite focused, because we know that people have tendency to compare these kind of funds with the full-scale funds. And so your 70-80% of the allocation has to do all the heavy lifting. So that's why you have to remain focused over there. I think these all things have helped us over last almost 10 years now.

0: makes it different from other conventional hybrid, as you rightly mentioned, having hybrid fund. But what makes it different from other conventional hybrid and equity schemes, and who actually are your the ideal investors for this fund?
1: Okay. So, of course, if I look at most of the hybrid funds, their equity exposures lean towards large cap, right? Because of, that's how somehow industry has evolved that way. It is not that the SEBI restricts it any form or manner. So the mid and small cap exposure over there is much lesser than what we have. And on the contrary, we don't have any large cap exposure at all. And the fixed income exposure is mostly accrual, no credit call, no duration call. It is just accrual roll down strategy to minimize the risk which we are taking on the other side of it. So it's a bit of a barbell strategy with mid and small cap on one side. So that's what distinguishes us from most of the portfolio constructs in other aggressive hybrid. Now, how does it help us or help investor is, most of the time the investors are not able or not willing to hold mid and small cap because of the volatility fears. And even if they invest, the first round of volatility, people get a bit worrisome about their exposure. As a result, the premature withdrawals or redemptions from this happens, right? And which disturbs your compounding story, right? You don't let the things compound. Now, in this structure, since this is capable enough to cut down the volatility, the ability to hold and not get nervous with the volatility rounds are higher, for the people who are a bit worried. So as a result, if I am able to control the volatility, most likely the people will hold on for a longer period of time. And as a result, the compounding will then take charge of it versus a pure play mid and small cap, where not everyone is geared to digest the volatility which those products fear. So I think that is one set of investors which is there. Second, we have seen that the aggressive hybrid or any hybrid category investors typically are quite long-term. They are savers and they end up being there in the category for 8-10 years or sometime even more, right? So if we are able to enhance their returns by containing the volatility a bit, I think it becomes a very win-win proposition for a long term, right? So a typical saver who wants to, who wants to have a lesser volatility, but he remains invested for a longer period of time, I think it suits them. Also, the people who are a bit risk averse and don't like taking too much of exposure to mid and small cap, I think to them also, this category suits well. So I think it serves dual purpose. But yes, somebody who is happy to take mid and small cap exposure and ready to digest the volatility, I think there, it does not fit in.

0: Generally speaking, what we have seen over the last one decade or so, this mid and small cap stocks, they have delivered pretty high returns. At the same time, they have also witnessed phases of, you know, kind of volatility. How your fund in particular has managed this risk while seeking different growth opportunities with the stock way?
1: So, if we look at, because of our 20-25% exposure in debt, generally we have been lesser volatile. You know, so our drawdowns in the phases where typically the drawdowns were higher, we have seen that our funds has been better behaved, primarily because of our debt exposure there, as well as the you know, focused approach towards the portfolio. Yes, from a you know, a very very conservative fund, we could have been slightly higher in terms of our volatility, but you know, much lower than a full scale mid and small cap kind of fund, which actually you know, helped the investors to, you know, let the compounding happens, as I said earlier, because, you know, if because of your structure, you have a lesser drawdown, then in that case, the likelihood of your investors getting nervous is also lesser. And then we also know, as you said, that the mid and small cap has delivered a higher returns. Then the only point is that whether you can stomach the volatility. If you can stomach the volatility and stay put, then you are better off. So this structure and our fund construct allows people to stomach that volatility. I think that's where even our drawdowns, if you look at the historical data on historical times, even you know, the race, you know, last major drawdown which we saw during COVID time, if you look at, the fund behaved better. Of course, that was a very short-lived drawdown and market recovered, but just as a data point, we see we have seen it to be a better behave. Broadly, I would say that, you know, the attribution again suggests that a focused portfolio ability to say, for example, if you know, if the volatility happens today and I was invested 80% and the market corrects by 10%, then suddenly my ability to buy more equity opens up. I don't have to look for anybody for cash or anything. It is just that whether I want to buy or I don't want to buy. If I want to buy, then I have enough cash available. Similarly, when the market moves up, you know, and my exposure goes above 80%, I have to book profit. You know, I can't hold, right? Every time a mid-cap stock becomes a large cap, I have to sell because I can't hold large cap. So, you know, and most of the time when the mid-cap becomes large cap, it is high momentum stock. So you're getting out of it. So I think profit booking at regular interval has helped us to capitalize on gains, and also the debt has helped us in containing the volatility. These two things, I think, have worked in our favor in last 10 years.

0: generally speaking, going forward, how do you view the opportunities in this particular space, small and mid, particularly in view of the fact that in certain pockets of the overall market, the valuation is somehow staged?
1: Yes. So the valuation picture has turned a bit favorable than it what used to be, obviously. But still, if I look at from the long-term averages, one can argue that it is still somewhat away. But, you know, the point is that if you look at in the forward markets, I see a lot of promise in mid and small cap. And the reason what I'm saying so is that, see, today we are roughly a $4 trillion economy, right? Even if we grow at 7% on the real GDP terms, we are roughly $300 billion, which is what we are going to add to our GDP, right? Now, that is a large sum from any context, whether from our India context or the global context, right? Now, if that, and we are not a narrow economy like Taiwan or Korea that, you know, few industry do well and you reach that number. For us to reach that number, we have to have many things are in our economy to do well, which means that our economy has to be broad-based growth, has to witness a broad-based growth for us to reach a say a $300 billion. Now, if it is a broad-based economic growth, that means the pools of profits are dispersed across the economy, which means all MSME, small cap, large cap, mid cap will be beneficiary of that. And if that is the case, then that will also get reflected in our market, which means that if our economy remains broad-based, our markets will also remain broad-based. And in that case, you know, mid and small cap should do well. So I think if I look at from the point that we envisage, and most of the people envisage that our economic growth rate will be around 6.5-7%, and maybe with some amount of these FTAs and all, we may inch up even further. Then in that case, we will remain a broad-based economy, and that will get reflected in our market. At least for next 5-10 years, I don't see that changing. And hence, I see a lot of promise in this strategy.
0: We have explained the overviews about small and mid-cap stocks, but now moving on to large-cap stocks, the kind of thing that we are witnessing now is large-cap stocks are also getting or drawing attraction from investors recently, particularly in the wake of the volatility. Yes. What would be your outlook on large-cap stock going forward?
1: So as I said that, you know, I expect economy to remain broad-based, the economic growth to remain broad-based. And if that remains, then everyone will be in beneficiary, whether it is large cap, whether it is small cap, or it is, so to say, the mid cap. But yes, not every stock in each of these category will do well. So phenomena which we saw post-COVID till the early 2024, I think that will change. Few things which are relevant are doing okay, will do well in large cap, and few things will become do well in mid cap, few things will do well in small cap. That's what exactly the market is demonstrating, right? There are some large cap which are doing quite well, and there are some which are still lagging. So it is increasingly becoming, so to say, the bottoms up. I think that trend to continue. Only things which are relevant, doing right things, are able to grow, demonstrate healthy growth along with margins, I think they will be able to, they will get all the attention from the investors and they will do well. So I'm quite positive on markets, including the large caps. I don't have a particular bias that only the small cap will do well. I think it will be broad-based, but yes, not everything and everything will do well. You know, few things and everything will do well. That's what my take is. And that is driven by the business relevance, the macro tailwinds, which or the headwinds which the businesses are facing at this juncture.

0: Specifically, what would be Bank of India mutual funds outlook and investment philosophy with regard to large cap stocks?
1: So in large cap, if you look at one of the largest weight in the large cap, it comes from BFSI space, right? So BFSI, I think we are quite positive on, though there was some amount of undervaluations which were there in that space. I think more or less they are now bridged. So going forward, I think they will be able to grow at a slightly above nominal GDP growth rate. So if we grow at 6.5-7% with a 4.5-5% inflation, that means we are around 12% or thereabout nominal GDP growth rate. And with that, I think banking should demonstrate 14-15% kind of growth. I think that's where we are quite positive. I think the second bigger is IT. We believe that IT will continue to demonstrate a lower growth rate because of the fact that there are a lot of headwinds in terms of project finalization because of the change in technology. Also, the benefit which the industry had because of lower rupee for some time, I think that cannot continue. The rupee can't continue to depreciate the way it has depreciated in last 1.5 years. I think that will have an impact, and they could be laggards over there. After that, the entire consumption space, whether it is discretionary or non-discretionary, I think discretionary consumption, we are more positive. And then that also, if you look at auto as a space of discretionary consumption, we are positive around that. We remain positive on capital goods. In capital goods, also the high voltage electric equipment space, we are positive on that. We are positive on pharma as a defensive, but it is not that the pharma is doing fantastically well or they don't have their share of problems. But I think the chances of they being obsolete in the times to come is lesser. So the terminal value of those businesses should remain. Unlike IT, I think that's where we like that space. So broadly in the larger sectors, this is how oil and gas, we are negative because of too much of government intervention. So broadly in the larger sectors, this is how we are.

0: Class, it's been reported that if we keep using water like we are now, by 2055 we could be short by 5 billion litres a day.
1: Hold on, miss. 2055? We'll be grown up by then.
2: We're not having that, are we?
3: No. Oi, hear that? It's water and cans.
4: And fix those drips and drops.
5: And take shorter showers, yeah?
4: Because when we work together, it all adds up.
6: So come on, you lot. 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

0: from a typical investor's point of view, you mentioned about the sectors, of course, but from a typical investor's point of view, how does one strike a balance between, if you think they need to strike a balance, then large cap and mid and small cap stock, given the current environment?
1: I think, to my mind, one should, maintain a balanced approach. You know, it is not that things are unduly in favor of some segment. But yes, there is a slight positivity I see towards the small cap because of the fact that, you know, in last 2 years, this was the segment which saw the largest amount of destruction. Also, the number of companies and the sectors over there are far larger, right? If you look at NSC, BSC, they have companies listed onwards of, you know, the count would be in excess of 5,000 companies, right? Out of which, you know, large cap is 100 and the mid cap is next 150. So, you know, 250 companies. So, if you look at number of companies are higher, so the alpha generating capability, if the fund manager does the right pick, is higher. And I think with the economy turnaround happening and, you know, a lot of FTAs getting operationalized, I think that will have this thing. But so I have a slight positive bias towards small cap, and I will urge investors to be more constructive towards that. But that does not mean that you've abandoned the large cap fully or the mid cap. I think there has to be a balanced approach. It is not that they will not do well, but slightly higher allocation towards small cap from here on a staggered basis. I think that's how I would like to look at the typical allocation strategy.
0: As I could make out from whatever you have explained so far, you are very positive about the future prospect of Indian economy and the markets as well. As we have seen that the Indian markets have performed, you know, remarkably well, and they have kind of reflected the resilience of the Indian economy and the market, particularly in the wake of this volatility or global uncertainty. So going forward, what are the key factors that think an investor should watch out for the coming month?
1: See, first thing is, and which is important for our markets, is that India is a domestic economy. A large portion of our GDP growth rate comes from the domestic investment and consumption. What we are seeing that even in the difficult time, right, we are seeing that the Indian internal demand has been holding on. Which if we see from the high frequency data, it clearly suggests that, you know, things are holding on. Along with it, what we are also seeing is that the government of India has signed a lot of FTAs in last 2 years, and in next 2 years, many of these will become operationalized. As they become operationalized, they will also have a rub-off effect on the Indian growth, because many of them are with the high-cost economies, right, where in which insourcing from India will make more sense, right, after this FTA agreement. So I think I believe that if our domestic consumption or the domestic demand led growth sustain, which as of now it appears to be, and then we get an additional kicker from these FTAs and things like that, I think we can potentially grow above 7%. Right? And if we grow, say, even if 7% and we have an inflation of around 4.5 kind of a thing, we are potentially around 12% nominal GDP growth rate. And if we are at 12% nominal GDP growth rate, to expect an earnings growth of 13-14% is not very high or a very tall expectation, right? So, and I think that is a fantastic thing to happen because of the fact that, you know, we are a broad-based economy and people give premium for that, versus a narrow economies like Korea and Taiwan, because today they are doing okay because of, few things, but they are not you know, a broad base or multi-sectoral economy. So I think I see that mean reversion also happening towards the flows. But more importantly, I believe that our economic growth should remain on the nominal GDP at around 11-12%. And I think that will get reflected from in our stock market.

0: The Indian mutual fund industry continues to attract, you know, strong retail participation, particularly through SIPs.
1: Yes.
0: So going forward, how do you see the particular behaviors of the investors evolving, and what would be the key growth factors?
1: So if you look at this, most of this money, you know, which is coming to from the retail investor, is actually the genuine investment surpluses which are getting generated, right? So it is not that the people are at large deferring their consumption to invest, you know, which used to be a classic scenario where people used to defer some of their immediate consumptions and then invest. And as a result of that, if the market hit volatility, then people used to get nervous and withdraw because, you know, I had not purchased the car and or a house and invested in stock market thinking that I will double and then I will buy. But now with the volatility, I'm losing it, and people used to get nervous. Today, what I'm seeing, people at large are investing what we call genuine surpluses, right? And as they are investing, it is not impacting their today's lifestyle. Maybe it will impact, you know, if they don't make sufficient return, it will impact 5 years, 10 years down the line, but it is not impacting today. As a result, they are more tolerant. Even if you look at in the recent rounds of volatility, the market flows by virtue of SIPs have been quite resilient. I think that trend should continue because as we become more prosperous, as our economy becomes bigger, we will see even more investment surplus getting generated after consuming from the individual retail investors. And I think this trend, I don't see, is going to die down soon. I think this, as we grow bigger as an economy, this will.

0: I know you have already given, you know, more messages than one to investors, but my last question to you would be, what would be your key message to an investor who is looking at building a kind of long-term wealth through mutual funds? What would be your key message like?
1: See, the first thing I would say that only invest the genuine surpluses. You know, don't you know, postpone your consumption and invest, because most of the time you will then get nervous about it. Second is you know, maintain a balanced approach. You know, don't get swayed by you know, few events in the markets. You know, and have a balanced approach depending on your investment horizon, your risk appetite, objective of investing. I think that need to be decided. And you know, this swing factors that, okay, this is doing well, so I switch there. This is doing well, that's why I switch out. I think these get, you know, the law of averages works the best in the financial markets, which means that everything, if your broad ship is okay, all the things will do well. And a broad ship for us is our economy. So if our economy continue to do well, I see large cap, mid cap, small cap, everyone will do well. Obviously, you know, the fund managers have to do the a bit of hard work to choose the right stock, and I believe that they will be able to do that. And if that's the case, please maintain a balanced approach, and don't get greedy with some short-term movements here and there.
0: I sincerely hope your positivity percolates down the line among the investors. It was wonderful talking to you, very enlightening also. I'm sure we'll get many more opportunities to talk to you and have more insights into what's happening in Indian mutual fund industry and in Indian capital markets in general. Thank you so much for taking your time out, and thanks for your insight.
1: No, thank you very much for inviting me. It was wonderful interacting with you. Thank you very much.
0: Thanks, sir.

0: So welcome to this whole new episode of Fundamental, where we discuss normally about different funds, applying our minds. That's what Fundamental is all about. Today we are really honored and privileged to have Alok Singh, the Chief Investment Officer, Bank of India Mutual Fund. Incidentally, we are having this discussion or podcast at a time when Bank of India Mid and Small Cap Equity and Debt Fund is about to or set to complete 10 years this July. So I would like to start with that, Mr. Singh. How has been the journey so far looking back, and what are the principal reasons of this longevity and the performance of this mid-cap fund?
1: Thank you for inviting me, and good to know that you've been tracking our fund, and you know it's completing 10 years next month. So you know, we started this fund 10 years back with an objective of reduced volatility in mid and small cap. That's why we introduced a debt portion in mid and small cap. That was the primary objective. But now running it almost 10 years, when I do the attribution and look back, what helped the fund? Of course, the volatility containment helped. But at the same time, you know, because we said that we will not buy any large cap and we replace our large cap exposure with debt. So in the, you know, volatile times, even the large caps attribute to the volatility, right? But this fund had no large cap, and as a result, only whatever the volatility was from mid and small cap, and the large cap was doing the balancing figure. As a result, if you look at the standard deviation of this fund, whether if you look at the fund level or the index level, which we follow, which is 70% mid small, 430% CRISIL short term index. The volatility is measured in form of standard deviation is lower than the maybe the standard deviation of Nifty 100. So if you look at that, help. Secondly, because we don't own, we can't own large cap as per our SID restriction. Every time a mid cap become a large cap, we have to sell, right? So the profit booking happened. Then the third one, which is very important, that you know the mid and small cap as a category is more volatile. Since we are sitting in a hybrid structure, cash is never a constraint, right? So whether you want to take advantage of that volatility or not is something which we have to decide. And because you're mid and small cap in your entire equity allocation, those opportunities come more often. I think these three, four things helped us. And, you know, since the maximum exposure in equities is restricted at 80%, every time the market is trending, you book profit. So profit booking, low volatility, ability to take advantage in the volatile times, because you know most of the time when the markets are volatile, cash is something which fund managers always struggle with, right? Had I had money, I could have bought and things like that. Because you're in a hybrid structure, you know, you always have money. It is just you have to decide whether you want to go ahead or not. I think these few things has helped us. And of course, the equity allocation has always remained quite focused, because we know that people have tendency to compare these kind of funds with the full-scale funds. And so, you know, your 70-80% of the allocation has to do all the heavy lifting. So that's why you have to remain focused over there. I think these all things have helped us over last almost 10 years now.

0: makes it different from other conventional hybrid, as you rightly mentioned, hybrid fund. But what makes it different from other conventional hybrid and equity schemes, and who actually are your the ideal investors for this fund?
1: Okay. So, of course, if I look at most of the hybrid funds, their equity exposures lean towards large cap, right? Because of that's how somehow industry has evolved that way. It is not that the SEBI restricts it any form or manner. So the mid and small cap exposure over there is much lesser than what we have, and on the contrary, we don't have any large cap exposure at all. And the fixed income exposure is mostly accrual, no credit call, no duration call. It is just accrual roll down strategy to minimize the risk which we are taking on the other side of it. So it's a bit of a barbell strategy with mid and small cap on one side. So that's what distinguishes us from most of the portfolio constructs in other aggressive hybrid. Now, how does it help us or help investor is, most of the time the investors are not able or not willing to hold mid and small cap because of the volatility fears. And even if they invest, the first round of volatility, people get a bit worrisome about their exposure. As a result, the premature withdrawals or redemptions from this happens, right? And which disturbs your compounding story, right? You don't let the things compound. Now, in this structure, since this is capable enough to cut down the volatility, the ability to hold and not get nervous with the volatility rounds are higher, for the people who are a bit worried. So as a result, if I am able to control the volatility, most likely the people will hold on for a longer period of time, and as a result, the compounding will then take charge of it, versus a pure play mid and small cap, where not everyone is geared to digest the volatility which those products fear. So I think that is one set of investors which is there. Second, we have seen that the aggressive hybrid or any hybrid category investors typically are quite long term. They are savers and they end up being there in the category for 8-10 years or sometime even more, right? So if we are able to enhance their returns by containing the volatility a bit, I think it becomes a very win-win proposition for a long term, right? So a typical saver who wants to, who wants to have a lesser volatility, but he remains invested for a longer period of time, I think it suits them. Also, the people who are a bit risk averse and don't like taking too much of exposure to mid and small cap, I think to them also, this category suits well. So I think it serves dual purpose. But yes, somebody who is happy to take mid and small cap exposure and ready to digest the volatility, I think there, it does not fit in.

0: generally speaking, what we have seen over the last one decade or so, this mid and small cap stocks, they have delivered pretty high returns. At the same time, they have also witnessed phases of, you know, kind of volatility. How your fund in particular has managed this risk while seeking different growth opportunities with the stock way?
1: So, if we look at, because of our 20-25% exposure in debt, generally we have been lesser volatile. You know, so our drawdowns in the phases where typically the drawdowns were higher, we have seen that our funds has been better behaved, primarily because of our debt exposure there, as well as the you know, focused approach towards the portfolio. Yes, from a you know, a very very conservative fund, we could have been slightly higher in terms of our volatility, but you know, much lower than a full scale mid and small cap kind of fund, which actually you know, helped the investors to, you know, let the compounding happens, as I said earlier, because, you know, if because of your structure you have a lesser drawdown, then in that case the likelihood of your investors getting nervous is also lesser. And then we also know, as you said, that the mid and small cap has delivered a higher returns. Then the only point is that whether you can stomach the volatility. If you can stomach the volatility and stay put, then you are better off. So this structure and our fund construct allows people to stomach that volatility. I think that's where even our drawdowns, if you look at the historical data on historical times, even you know, the race, you know, last major drawdown which we saw during COVID time, if you look at, the fund behaved better. Of course, that was a very short-lived drawdown and market recovered, but just as a data point, we see we have seen it to be a better behave. Broadly, I would say that, you know, the attribution again suggests that a focused portfolio ability to say, for example, if you know, if the volatility happens today and I was invested 80% and the market corrects by 10%, then suddenly my ability to buy more equity opens up. I don't have to look for anybody for cash or anything. It is just that whether I want to buy or I don't want to buy. If I want to buy, then I have enough cash available. Similarly, when the market moves up, you know, and my exposure goes above 80%, I have to book profit. You know, I can't hold, right? Every time a mid-cap stock becomes a large cap, I have to sell because I can't hold large cap. So, you know, and most of the time when the mid-cap becomes large cap, it is high momentum stock. So you're getting out of it. So I think profit booking at regular interval has helped us to capitalize on gains, and also the debt has helped us in containing the volatility. These two things, I think, have worked in our favor in last 10 years.

0: Generally speaking, going forward, how do you view the opportunities in this particular space, small and mid, particularly in view of the fact that in certain pockets of the overall market, the valuation is somehow staged?
1: Yes. So the valuation picture has turned a bit favorable than it what used to be, obviously. But still, if I look at from the long-term averages, one can argue that it is still somewhat away. But, you know, the point is that if you look at in the forward markets, I see a lot of promise in mid and small cap. And the reason what I'm saying so is that, see, today we are roughly a $4 trillion economy, right? Even if we grow at 7% on the real GDP terms, we are roughly $300 billion, which is what we are going to add to our GDP, right? Now, that is a large sum from any context, whether from our India context or the global context, right? Now, if that, and we are not a narrow economy like Taiwan or Korea that, you know, few industry do well and you reach that number. For us to reach that number, we have to have many things are in our economy to do well, which means that our economy has to be broad-based growth, has to witness a broad-based growth for us to reach a, say, a $300 billion. Now, if it is a broad-based economic growth, that means the pools of profits are dispersed across the economy, which means all MSME, small cap, large cap, mid cap will be beneficiary of that. And if that is the case, then that will also get reflected in our market, which means that if our economy remains broad-based, our markets will also remain broad-based. And in that case, you know, mid and small cap should do well. So I think if I look at from the point that we envisage, and most of the people envisage, that our economic growth rate will be around 6.5-7%, and maybe with some amount of these FTAs and all, we may inch up even further. Then in that case, we will remain a broad-based economy, and that will get reflected in our market. At least for next 5-10 years, I don't see that changing. And hence, I see a lot of promise in this strategy.
0: We have explained the overviews about small and mid-cap stocks, but now moving on to large-cap stocks, if the things of, I mean, the kind of thing that we are witnessing now is large-cap stocks are also getting or drawing attraction from investors recently, yes, particularly in the wake of the volatility. Yes. What would be your outlook on large-cap stocks going forward?
1: So, as I said, so as I said that, you know, I expect economy to remain broad-based, the economic growth to remain broad-based. And if that remains, then everyone in, you know, will be in beneficiary, whether it is large cap, whether it is small cap, or it is, so to say, the mid cap. But yes, not every stock in each of these category will do well. So phenomena which we saw post-COVID till, you know, the early 2024, I think that will change. Few things which are relevant are doing okay, will do well in large cap, and few things will become do well in mid cap, few things will do well in small cap. That's what exactly the market is demonstrating, right? There are some large cap which are doing quite well, and there are some which are still lagging. So it is increasingly becoming, so to say, the bottoms up. I think that trend to continue. Only things which are relevant, doing right things, are able to grow, demonstrate healthy growth along with margins, I think they will be able to, they will get all the attention from the investors and they will do well. So I'm quite positive on markets, including the large caps. I don't have a particular bias that only the small cap will do well. I think it will be broad-based, but yes, not everything and everything will do well. You know, few things and everything will do well. That's what my take is. And that is driven by the business relevance, the macro tailwinds, which or the headwinds which the businesses are facing at this juncture.

0: specifically what would be Bank of India mutual funds outlook and investment philosophy with regard to large cap stocks?
1: So in large cap, if you look at one of the largest weight in the large cap, it comes from BFSI space, right? So BFSI, I think we are quite positive on, though there was some amount of undervaluations which were there in that space. I think more or less they are now bridged. So going forward, I think they will be able to grow at a slightly above nominal GDP growth rate. So if we grow at 6.5-7% with our 4.5-5% inflation, that means we are around 12% or thereabout nominal GDP growth rate. And with that, I think banking should demonstrate 14-15% kind of growth. I think that's where we are quite positive. I think the second bigger is IT. We believe that IT will continue to demonstrate a lower growth rate because of the fact that there are a lot of headwinds in terms of project finalization because of the change in technology. Also, the benefit which the industry had because of lower rupee for some time, I think that cannot continue. The rupee can't continue to depreciate the way it has depreciated in last 1.5 years. I think that will have an impact, and they could be laggards over there. After that, the entire consumption space, whether it is discretionary or non-discretionary, I think discretionary consumption, we are more positive. And then that also, if you look at auto as a space of discretionary consumption, we are positive around that. We remain positive on capital goods. In capital goods, also the high voltage electric equipment space, we are positive on that. We are positive on pharma as a defensive, but it is not that the pharma is doing fantastically well or they don't have their share of problems. But I think the chances of they being obsolete in the times to come is lesser. So the terminal value of those businesses should remain. Unlike IT, I think that's where we like that space. So broadly in the larger sectors, this is how oil and gas, we are negative because of too much of government intervention. So broadly in the larger sectors, this is how we are.

0: Class, it's been reported that if we keep using water like we are now, by 2055 we could be short by 5 billion litres a day.
1: Hold on, miss. 2055? We'll be grown up by then.
2: We're not having that, are we?
3: No.
4: Oi, hear that? It's water and cans.
5: And fix those drips and drops.
6: And take shorter showers, yeah?
5: Because when we work together, it all adds up.
7: So come on, you lot. 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

0: from a typical investor's point of view, you mentioned about the sectors, of course, but from a typical investor's point of view, how does one strike a balance between, if you think they need to strike a balance, then large cap and mid and small cap stock, given the current environment?
1: I think, to my mind, one should, maintain a balanced approach. You know, it is not that things are unduly in favor of some segment. But yes, there is a slight positivity I see towards the small cap because of the fact that, you know, in last 2 years, this was a segment which saw the largest amount of destruction. Also, the number of companies and the sectors over there are far larger, right? If you look at NSC, BSE, they have companies listed onwards of, you know, the count would be in excess of 5,000 companies, right? Out of which, you know, large cap is 100 and the mid cap is next 150.

0: 250. So, you know, 250 companies. So if you look at number of companies are higher, so the alpha generating capability, if the fund manager does the right pick, is higher. And I think with the economy turnaround happening and, you know, a lot of FTAs getting operationalized, I think that will have this thing. But so I have a slight positive bias towards small cap, and I will urge investors to be more constructive towards that. But that does not mean that you've abandoned the large cap fully or the mid cap. I think there has to be a balanced approach. It is not that they will not do well, but slightly higher allocation towards small cap from here on a staggered basis. I think that's how I would like to look at the typical allocation strategy.
1: As I could make out from whatever you have explained so far, you are very positive about the future prospect of Indian economy and the markets as well. As we have seen, that the Indian markets have performed, you know, remarkably well, and they have kind of reflected the resilience of the Indian economy and Indian market, particularly in the wake of this volatility or global uncertainty. So going forward, what are the key factors that you think an investor should watch out for the coming month or?
0: See, first thing is, and which is important for our markets, is that India is a domestic economy. A large portion of our GDP growth rate comes from the domestic investment and consumption. What we are seeing that even in the difficult time, right, we are seeing that the Indian internal demand has been holding on. Which if we see from the high frequency data, it clearly suggests that, you know, things are holding on. Along with it, what we are also seeing is that the government of India has signed a lot of FTAs in last 2 years, and in next 2 years, many of these will become operationalized. As they become operationalized, they will also have a rub-off effect on the Indian growth, because many of them are with the high-cost economies, right, where in which insourcing from India will make more sense right after this FTA agreement. So I think I believe that if our domestic consumption or the domestic demand led growth sustain, which as of now it appears to be, and then we get an additional kicker from these FTAs and things like that, I think we can potentially grow above 7%. Right. And if we grow, say, even if 7% and we have an inflation of around 4.5 kind of a thing, we are potentially around 12% nominal GDP growth rate. And if we are at 12% nominal GDP growth rate, to expect an earnings growth of 13-14% is not very high or a very tall expectation, right? So, and I think that is a fantastic thing to happen because of the fact that, you know, we are a broad-based economy and people give premium for that, versus a narrow economies like Korea and Taiwan, because today they are doing okay because of, few things, but they are not, a broad-based or multi-sectoral economy. So I think I see that mean reversion also happening towards the flows. But more importantly, I believe that our economic growth should remain on the nominal GDP at around 11-12%. And I think that will get reflected in our stock market.

0: The Indian mutual fund industry continues to attract, you know, strong retail participation, particularly through SIPs.
1: Yes.
0: So going forward, how do you see the particularly behaviors of the investors evolving, and what would be the key growth factors?
1: So if you look at this, most of this money, you know, which is coming to from the retail investor, is actually the genuine investment surpluses which are getting generated, right? So it is not that the people are at large deferring their consumption to invest, you know, which used to be a classic scenario where people used to defer some of their immediate consumptions and then invest. And as a result of that, if the market hit volatility, then people used to get nervous and withdraw because, you know, I had not purchased the car and or a house and invested in stock market thinking that I will double and then I will buy. But now with the volatility, I'm losing it, and people used to get nervous. Today, what I'm seeing, people at large are investing what we call genuine surpluses, right? And as they are investing, it is not impacting their today's lifestyle. Maybe it will impact, you know, if they don't make sufficient return, it will impact 5 years, 10 years down the line, but it is not impacting today. As a result, they are more tolerant. Even if you look at in the recent rounds of volatility, the market closed by virtue of SIPs have been quite resilient. I think that trend should continue because as we become more prosperous, as our economy becomes bigger, we will see even more investment surplus getting generated after consuming from the individual retail investors. And I think this trend, I don't see, is going to die down soon. I think this, as we grow bigger as an economy, this will.

0: I know we have already given, more messages than one to investors, but my last question to you would be, what would be your key message to an investor who is looking at building a kind of long-term wealth through mutual funds? What would be your key message like?
1: See, the first thing I would say that only invest the genuine surpluses. Don't postpone your consumption and invest, because most of the time you will then get nervous about it. Second is maintain a balanced approach. Don't get swayed by few events in the markets. And have a balanced approach depending on your investment horizon, your risk appetite, objective of investing. I think that need to be decided, and this swing factors that, okay, this is doing well, so I switch there. This is doing well, that's why I switch out. I think these get, the law of averages works the best in the financial markets, which means that everything, if your broad ship is okay, all the things will do well. And the broad ship for us is our economy. So if our economy continue to do well, I see large cap, mid cap, small cap, everyone will do well. Obviously, the fund managers have to do a bit of hard work to choose the right stock, and I believe that they will be able to do that. And if that's the case, please maintain a balanced approach, and don't get greedy with some short-term movements here and there.
0: I sincerely hope your positivity percolates down the line among the investors. It was wonderful talking to you, very enlightening also. I'm sure we'll get many more opportunities to talk to you and have more insights into what's happening in Indian mutual fund industry and in Indian capital markets in general. Thank you so much for taking your time out, and thanks for your insight.
1: No, thank you very much for inviting me. It was wonderful interacting with you. Thank you very much.
0: Thanks, sir.

0: So welcome to this whole new episode of Fundamental, where we discuss normally about different funds, applying our minds. That's what Fundamental is all about. Today we are really honored and privileged to have Alok Singh, the Chief Investment Officer, Bank of India Mutual Fund. Incidentally, we are having this discussion or podcast at a time when Bank of India Mid and Small Cap Equity and Debt Fund is about to or set to complete 10 years this July. So I would like to start with that, Mr. Singh. How has been the journey so far looking back, and what are the principal reasons of this longevity and the performance of this mid-cap fund?
1: Thank you for inviting me, and good to know that you've been tracking our fund, and it's completing 10 years next month. So we started this fund 10 years back with an objective of reduced volatility in mid and small cap. That's why we introduced a debt portion in mid and small cap. That was the primary objective. But now running it almost 10 years, when I do the attribution and look back, what helped the fund? Of course, the volatility containment helped. But at the same time, because we said that we will not buy any large cap and we replace our large cap exposure with debt. So in the, volatile times, even the large caps attribute to the volatility, right? But this fund had no large cap, and as a result, only whatever the volatility was from mid and small cap, and the large cap was doing the balancing figure. As a result, if you look at the standard deviation of this fund, whether if you look at the fund level or the index level, which we follow, which is 70% mid small, 430% CRISIL short term index. The volatility is measured in form of standard deviation is lower than the maybe the standard deviation of Nifty 100. So if you look at that, help. Secondly, because we don't own, we can't own large cap as per our SID restriction, every time a mid cap become a large cap, we had to sell, right? So the profit booking happened. Then the third one, which is very important, that, the mid and small cap as a category is more volatile. Since we are sitting in a hybrid structure, cash is never a constraint, right? So whether you want to take advantage of that volatility or not is something which we have to decide. And because you're mid and small cap in your entire equity allocation, those opportunities come more often. I think these three, four things helped us. And, since the maximum exposure in equities is restricted at 80%, every time the market is trending, you book profit. So profit booking, low volatility, ability to take advantage in the volatile times, because, most of the time when the markets are volatile, cash is something which fund managers always struggle with, right? Had I had money, I could have bought and things like that. Because you're in a hybrid structure, you always have money. It is just you have to decide whether you want to go ahead or not. I think these few things has helped us. And of course, the equity allocation has always remained quite focused, because we know that people have tendency to compare these kind of funds with the full scale funds. And so, your 70-80% of the allocation has to do all the heavy lifting. So that's why you have to remain focused over there. I think these all things have helped us over last almost 10 years now.

0: makes it different from other conventional hybrid, as you rightly mentioned, having hybrid fund? So what makes it different from other conventional hybrid and equity schemes, and who actually are your the ideal investors for this fund?
1: Okay. So of course, if I look at most of the hybrid funds, their equity exposures lean towards large cap, right? Because of that's how somehow industry has evolved that way. It is not that the SEBI restricts it in any form or manner. So the mid and small cap exposure over there is much lesser than what we have, and on the contrary, we don't have any large cap exposure at all. And the fixed income exposure is mostly accrual, no credit call, no duration call. It is just accrual roll down strategy to minimize the risk which we are taking on the other side of it. So it's a bit of a barbell strategy with mid and small cap on one side. So that's what distinguishes us from most of the portfolio constructs in other aggressive hybrid. Now, how does it help us or help investor is, you know, most of the time the investors are not able or not willing to hold mid and small cap because of the volatility fears. And even if they invest, the first round of volatility, people get a bit worrisome about their exposure. As a result,

you know, the premature withdrawals or redemptions from this happens, right? And which disturbs your compounding story, right? You don't let the things compound. Now, in this structure, since this is capable enough to cut down the volatility, the ability to hold and not get nervous with the volatility rounds are higher, you know, for the people who are a bit worried. So as a result, if I am able to control the volatility, most likely the people will hold on for a longer period of time. And as a result, the compounding will then take charge of it versus a pure play mid and small cap, where not everyone is geared to digest the volatility which those products fear. So I think that is one set of investors which is there. Second, we have seen that the aggressive hybrid or any hybrid category investors typically are quite long term. You know, they are savers and they end up being there in the category for 8-10 years or sometime even more, right? So if we are able to enhance their returns by containing the volatility a bit, I think it becomes a very win-win proposition for a long term, right? So a typical saver who wants to, who wants to have a lesser volatility, but he remains invested for a longer period of time, I think it suits them. Also, the people who are a bit risk averse and you know, don't like taking too much of exposure to mid and small cap, I think to them also, this category suits well. So I think it serves dual purpose. But yes, somebody who is happy to take mid and small cap exposure and ready to digest the volatility, I think there, it does not fit in.

0: generally speaking, what we have seen over the last one decade or so, this mid and small cap stocks, they have delivered pretty high returns. At the same time, they have also witnessed phases of, you know, kind of volatility. How your fund in particular has managed this risk while seeking different growth opportunities which has come your way?
1: So, if we look at, because of our 20-25% exposure in debt, generally we have been lesser volatile. You know, so our drawdowns in the phases where typically the drawdowns were higher, we have seen that our funds has been better behaved, primarily because of our debt exposure there, as well as the you know, focused approach towards the portfolio. Yes, from a you know, a very very conservative fund, we could have been slightly higher in terms of our volatility, but you know, much lower than a full scale mid and small cap kind of fund, which actually you know, helped the investors to, you know, let the compounding happens, as I said earlier, because, you know, if because of your structure you have a lesser drawdown, then in that case the likelihood of your investors getting nervous is also lesser. And then we also know, as you said, that the mid and small cap has delivered a higher returns. Then the only point is that whether you can stomach the volatility. If you can stomach the volatility and stay put, then you are better off. So this structure and our fund construct allows people to stomach that volatility. I think that's where even our drawdowns, if you look at the historical data on historical times, even you know, the race, you know, last major drawdown which we saw during COVID time, if you look at, the fund behaved better. Of course, that was a very short-lived drawdown and market recovered, but just as a data point, we have seen it to be a better behaved. Broadly, I would say that, you know, the attribution again suggests a focused portfolio ability to say, for example, if you know, if the volatility happens today and I was invested 80% and the market corrects by 10%, then suddenly my ability to buy more equity opens up. I don't have to look for anybody for cash or anything. It is just that whether I want to buy or I don't want to buy. If I want to buy, then I have enough cash available. Similarly, when the market moves up, you know, and my exposure goes above 80%, I have to book profit. You know, I can't hold, right? Every time a mid cap stock becomes a large cap, I have to sell because I can't hold large cap. So, you know, and most of the time when the mid cap becomes large cap, it is high momentum stock. So you're getting out of it. So I think profit booking at regular interval has helped us to capitalize on gains, and also the debt has helped us in containing the volatility. These two things, I think, have worked in our favor in last 10 years.

0: generally speaking, going forward, how do you view the opportunities in this particular space, small and mid, particularly in view of the fact that in certain pockets of the overall market, the valuation is somehow staged?
1: Yes. So the valuation picture has turned a bit favorable than it what used to be, obviously. But still, if I look at from the long-term averages, one can argue that it is still somewhat away. But, you know, the point is that if you look at in the forward markets, I see a lot of promise in mid and small cap. And the reason what I'm saying so is that, see, today we are roughly a $4 trillion economy, right? Even if we grow at 7% on the real GDP terms, we are roughly $300 billion, which is what we are going to add to our GDP, right? Now, that is a large sum from any context, whether from our India context or the global context, right? Now, if that, and we are not a narrow economy like Taiwan or Korea that, you know, few industry do well and you reach that number. For us to reach that number, we have to have many things are in our economy to do well, which means that our economy has to be broad-based growth, has to witness a broad-based growth for us to reach a, say, a $300 billion. Now, if it is a broad-based economic growth, that means the pools of profits are dispersed across the economy, which means all MSME, small cap, large cap, mid cap will be beneficiary of that. And if that is the case, then that will also get reflected in our market, which means that if our economy remains broad-based, our markets will also remain broad-based. And in that case, you know, mid and small cap should do well. So I think if I look at from the point that we envisage, and most of the people envisage, that our economic growth rate will be around 6.5-7%, and maybe with some amount of these FTAs and all, we may inch up even further. Then in that case, we will remain a broad-based economy, and that will get reflected in our market. At least for next 5-10 years, I don't see that changing. And hence, I see a lot of promise in this strategy.
0: We have explained the overviews about small and mid-cap stocks, but now moving on to large-cap stocks, the kind of thing that we are witnessing now is large-cap stocks are also getting or drawing attraction from investors recently, particularly in the wake of the volatility. Yes. What would be your outlook on large-cap stocks going forward?
1: So, as I said that, you know, I expect economy to remain broad-based, the economic growth to remain broad-based. And if that remains, then everyone will be in beneficiary, whether it is large cap, whether it is small cap, or it is, mid cap. But yes, not every stock in each of these category will do well. So phenomena which we saw post-COVID till the early 2024, I think that will change. Few things which are relevant are doing okay, will do well in large cap, and few things will become do well in mid cap, few things will do well in small cap. That's what exactly the market is demonstrating, right? There are some large cap which are doing quite well, and there are some which are still lagging. So it is increasingly becoming, so to say, the bottoms up. I think that trend to continue. Only things which are relevant, doing right things, are able to grow, demonstrate healthy growth along with margins, I think they will be able to, they will get all the attention from the investors and they will do well. So I'm quite positive on markets, including the large caps. I don't have a particular bias that only the small cap will do well. I think it will be broad-based, but yes, not everything and everything will do well. You know, few things and everything will do well. That's what my take is. And that is driven by the business relevance, the macro tailwinds, which or the headwinds which the businesses are facing at this juncture.

0: specifically, what would be Bank of India mutual funds outlook and investment philosophy with regard to large cap stocks?
1: So in large cap, if you look at one of the largest weight in the large cap, it comes from BFSI space, right? So BFSI, I think we are quite positive on, though there was some amount of undervaluations which were there in that space. I think more or less they are now bridged. So going forward, I think they will be able to grow at a slightly above nominal GDP growth rate. So if we grow at 6.5-7% with our 4.5-5% inflation, that means we are around 12% or thereabout nominal GDP growth rate. And with that, I think banking should demonstrate 14-15% kind of growth. I think that's where we are quite positive. I think the second bigger is IT. We believe that IT will continue to demonstrate a lower growth rate because of the fact that there are a lot of headwinds in terms of project finalization because of the change in technology. Also, the benefit which the industry had because of lower rupee for some time, I think that cannot continue. The rupee can't continue to depreciate the way it has depreciated in last 1.5 years. I think that will have an impact, and they could be laggards over there. After that, the entire consumption space, whether it is discretionary or non-discretionary, I think discretionary consumption, we are more positive. And then that also, if you look at auto as a space of discretionary consumption, we are positive around that. We remain positive on capital goods. In capital goods, also the high voltage electric equipment space, we are positive on that. We are positive on pharma as a defensive, but it is not that the pharma is doing fantastically well or they don't have their share of problems. But I think the chances of they being obsolete in the times to come is lesser. So the terminal value of those businesses should remain. Unlike IT, I think that's where we like that space. So broadly in the larger sectors, this is how oil and gas, we are negative because of too much of government intervention. So broadly in the larger sectors, this is how we are.

0: Class, it's been reported that if we keep using water like we are now, by 2055 we could be short by 5 billion litres a day.
1: Hold on, miss. 2055? We'll be grown-ups by then.
2: We're not having that, are we?
3: No. Oi, hear that? It's water and cans.
4: And fix those drips and drops.
5: And take shorter showers, yeah?
4: Because when we work together, it all adds up.
6: So come on, you lot. 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

0: from a typical investor's point of view, you mentioned about the sectors, of course, but from a typical investor's point of view, how does one strike a balance between, if you think they need to strike a balance, large cap and mid and small cap stock, given the current environment?
1: I think, to my mind, one should, maintain a balanced approach. You know, it is not that things are unduly in favor of some segment. But yes, there is a slight positivity I see towards the small cap because of the fact that, you know, in last 2 years, this was a segment which saw the largest amount of destruction. Also, the number of companies and the sectors over there are far larger, right? If you look at NSE, BSE, they have companies listed onwards of, you know, the count would be in excess of 5,000 companies, right? Out of which, you know, large cap is 100 and the mid cap is next 150. So, you know, 250 companies. So if you look at number of companies are higher, so the alpha generating capability, if the fund manager does the right pick, is higher. And I think with the economy turnaround happening and, you know, a lot of FTAs getting operationalized, I think that will have this thing. But so I have a slight positive bias towards small cap, and I will urge investors to be more constructive towards that. But that does not mean that you've abandoned the large cap fully or the mid cap. I think there has to be a balanced approach. It is not that they will not do well, but slightly higher allocation towards small cap from here on a staggered basis. I think that's how I would like to look at the typical allocation strategy. A staggered basis, I think that's how I would like to look at the typical allocation strategy.

0: what are the key factors that you think an investor should watch out for the coming month?
1: See, first thing is, and which is important for our markets, is that India is a domestic economy. A large portion of our GDP growth rate comes from the domestic investment and consumption. What we are seeing that even in the difficult time, right, we are seeing that the Indian internal demand has been holding on. Which if we see from the high frequency data, it clearly suggests that things are holding on. Along with it, what we are also seeing is that the government of India has signed a lot of FTAs in last 2 years, and in next 2 years, many of these will become operationalized. As they become operationalized, they will also have a rub-off effect on the Indian growth, because many of them are with the high-cost economies, right? Where in which insourcing from India will make more sense, right, after this FTA agreement. So I think I believe that if our domestic consumption or the domestic demand led growth sustain, which as of now it appears to be, and then we get an additional kicker from these FTAs and things like that, I think we can potentially grow above 7%. Right. And if we grow, say, even if 7% and we have an inflation of around 4.5 kind of a thing, we are potentially around 12% nominal GDP growth rate. And if we are at 12% nominal GDP growth rate, to expect an earnings growth of 13-14% is not very high or a very tall expectation, right? So, and I think that is a fantastic thing to happen because of the fact that, you know, we are a broad-based economy and people give premium for that, versus a narrow economies like Korea and Taiwan, because today they are doing okay because of, few things, but they are not, a broad-based or multi-sectoral economy. So I think I see that mean reversion also happening towards the flows. But more importantly, I believe that our economic growth should remain on the nominal GDP at around 11-12%. And I think that will get reflected from in our stock market.

0: this Indian mutual fund industry continues to attract, you know, strong retail participation, particularly through SIPs.
1: Yes.
0: So going forward, how do you see the particularly behaviors of the investors evolving, and what would be the key growth factors?
1: So if you look at this, most of this money, which is coming to from the retail investor, is actually the genuine investment surpluses which are getting generated, right? So it is not that the people are at large deferring their consumption to invest, which used to be a classic scenario where people used to defer some of their immediate consumptions and then invest. And as a result of that, if the market hit volatility, then people used to get nervous and withdraw because, I had not purchased the car and or a house and invested in stock market thinking that I will double and then I will buy. But now with the volatility, I'm losing it and people used to get nervous. Today, what I'm seeing, people at large are investing what we call genuine surpluses, right? And as they are investing, it is not impacting their today's lifestyle. Maybe it will impact, if they don't make sufficient return, it will impact 5 years, 10 years down the line, but it is not impacting today. As a result, they are more tolerant. Even if you look at in the recent rounds of volatility, the market flows by virtue of SIPs have been quite resilient. I think that trend should continue because as we become more prosperous, as our economy becomes bigger, we will see even more investment surplus getting generated after consuming from the individual retail investors. And I think this trend, I don't see, is going to die down soon. I think this, as we grow bigger as an economy, this will.

0: I know we have already given, you know, more messages than one to investors, but my last question to you would be, what would be your key message to an investor who is looking at building a kind of long-term wealth through mutual funds? What would be your key message like?
1: See, the first thing I would say that only invest the genuine surpluses, you know. Don't you know, postpone your consumption and invest, because most of the time you will then get nervous about it. Second is you know, maintain a balanced approach. You know, don't get swayed by, you know, few events in the markets. You know, and have a balanced approach depending on your investment horizon, your risk appetite, objective of investing. I think that need to be decided, and you know, this swing factors that, okay, this is doing well, so I switch there. This is doing well, that's why I switch out. I think these get, you know, the law of averages works the best in the financial markets, which means that everything, if your broad ship is okay, all the things will do well. And the broad ship for us is our economy. So if our economy continue to do well, I see large cap, mid cap, small cap, everyone will do well. Obviously, you know, the fund managers have to do a bit of hard work to choose the right stock, and I believe that they will be able to do that. And if that's the case, please maintain a balanced approach, and don't get greedy with some short-term movements here and there.
0: I sincerely hope your positivity percolates down the line among the investors. It was wonderful talking to you, very enlightening also. I'm sure we'll get many more opportunities to talk to you and have more insights into what's happening in Indian mutual fund industry and in Indian capital markets in general. Thank you so much for taking your time out, and thanks for your insight.
1: No, thank you very much for inviting me. It was wonderful interacting with you. Thank you very much.
0: Thanks, sir.